No other voice can say the words. 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

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'Cause

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0: fungerar som tvättstuga. Ni flyttade som sagt till Kalifornien runt 1959. Och vilket var det främsta skälet till att ni flyttade?
1: You know, they I think my dad came out first and then you know, said things are great out here. I mean, Hollywood back then was like a paradise, you know. And they loved the weather, they loved all, you know, and they came out to California. They got really successful with the Rick Nelson hits. My dad wrote it, Slate. Together they wrote
2: Believe What You Say,
1: Waiting in School. So, I mean, those records were the biggest in the world at the time, you know, because Elvis was in the army and Rick Nelson was the, you know, kind of the hot guy in the States at the time.
0: He was the crown prince.
1: Yeah, he was, yeah. And Rick Nelson and I have the same birthday, which is May 8th. Yeah, so I knew Rick, you know. Rick was a sweet guy, and I know his kids too now. One of them lives in Nashville.
0: Jag tror att det var så att min pappa flyttade först och att Johnny kom efter lite senare. 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

0: It's late, Dorsey Burnett. 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
1: You know what? I did some TV shows with Rick. I remember seeing him, you know, around because I think he did my cousin's song, Tired of Towing the Line. He did Rocky's song. But I knew Rick really well, and I'd see him on TV shows from time to time, and we'd talk, and he was a really nice guy.
0: Yeah, of course, I was coming to that, because I wrote, was Ricky as nice and humble as he seemed to be?
1: He was. He was, like, really sweet and down to earth and just really nice guy. Never heard a bad thing about him from anybody.
0: Billy säger här att jag var med på några tv-shower med honom. 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One of These Mornings.

0: One of these mornings, Ricky Nelson. Var du någon gång med i studion när din farbror Johnny Burnett spelade in?
1: I did. I mean, as a kid, I was probably around them. You know, it's like it all. They always recorded together and did a lot of stuff together back then, yes.
0: Is there any song you remember in particular?
1: Let's see. One of my favorites was from him was that he wrote was the song called Bertha Lou. Yeah, I really like that one. But it was, you know, the rock and roll trio stuff is still, you know, timeless. You can put it down and it still rocks, you know, for me. I like the rock and roll stuff. I mean, I liked Little Boy Sad a lot. Yeah. Yeah. And You're 16, but my favorite stuff was probably the rock and roll trio stuff.
0: Ja, det var jag, säger Billy. En av mina favoritlåtar är Bertha Lou som Johnny skrev. 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Little Boy Sad med Johnny är en annan favorit, precis som You're 16. 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

0: Little Boy Sad, Johnny Burnett. En kille du lärde känna tidigt var den berömde producenten Chips Moman i Memphis, eller hur?
1: Yeah, you know what? I met Chips. I was a week out of high school. And my dad said, I want you to meet somebody. So I went down and met Chips down in Hollywood. He was staying at the Hyatt House down there on Sunset. And I went down and played Chips a couple of songs. And I was on a plane a week after I got out of, graduated from high school and signed with Columbia Records to a record deal and started making records with Chips. And Chips was real hot at the time. He had just recorded Suspicious Minds and In the Ghetto and all that really good stuff that brought Elvis kind of back on the radio, you know, at the time. And they did a lot of other hits there. They did Hooked on a Feeling by B.J. Thomas, The Letter by the Box Tops, and you know, there was just an exciting time in Memphis, you know, to come back. And I was 18, and that's kind of where I, you know, right out of high school, just kind of went back to Memphis, you know.
0: Was Memphis changed comparing from when you were leaving Memphis for California?
1: It had changed, but, you know, I was so young when I left, I don't remember it being, you know, the change. When I came down with Chips, it was like, Memphis was really hot because Stax Records was really rocking, and American Studios was really rocking, and they had, Al Green was happening then, and, you know, the whole Stax thing with Isaac Hayes, and Steve Cropper is a good buddy of mine, and so it was like all this, I know people were coming from all over the world to cut Memphis at the time. So it was a pretty exciting time. And I live in Nashville, Tennessee now, and that's, you know, Nashville's now that become the new, I think even more so than, in fact, they said last week that Nashville's the new music capital of the world, probably.
0: Vet du vad, säger Billy? 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Sitting on the dock of the bay.

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Then I watch them roll away again. 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Yes, I'm just gonna sit on the dock of the bay, wasting time, wasting all my precious time.

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A 2,000 miles I roam just to make this

0: Albatross, Fleetwood Mac. 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
1: Oh, I toured with Roger in the 70s, yeah. In fact, I did a couple of summers with Roger, and it was great. He was just a genius comic, and, you know, and he was one of my dad's best friends. You know, he, like, on the King of the Road album, I think my dad had the only outside song, which was Ain't That Fine.
0: Did you ever record with Roger?
1: Yes, I did. I recorded with Roger in Nashville. I think I played rhythm guitar on a song called Hoppy's Gone, the Chips Moman cut. Yeah, so I did record with him one time. Yeah.
0: He must have had a great sense of humor.
1: He was so funny. I mean, he was like just one of the funniest guys around. In fact, when we'd work Vegas, all the comedians used to come out and hang out with Roger, you know, because he was so funny.
0: And
1: great songwriter too.
0: Amazing songwriter.
1: Amazing songwriter, yes.
0: But he was not, what, how should I put it? His songs were not always funny songs. He did some great songs.
1: Yeah. He had his own TV show in America for a while, the Roger Miller Show. So he hit it so big, I think. When he had 7 Grammys. In fact, he had so many, my dad was with him at the Grammys that night, and he dropped one in the parking lot and broke it.
0: Jag gjorde några sommarturnéer med honom under 70-talet, och han var så rolig, och han var också en av min pappas bästa vänner. 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